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1: To Brother Lou and ATL Praise House, soothing the nation with gospel version. Who said that? Reconciliation.
2: Look what the Lord has done. 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

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Matthew chapter 17. The Bible says that a man ran up to Jesus. And he said to Jesus, "I brought my son to your disciples, and your disciples could not cure him." Jesus looks at the disciples and he says, "You perverse and faithless generation, how long shall I be with you?" He turns back to the Father. He says, "Bring him to me." And the Bible

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We ready for your talk. It's

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If that's your cry, just lift your hands. 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We want to encounter you in a deeper way. Just lift your voice in your own words. 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Lift up your hunger. 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

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Come on, come on, come on. I need you to lift up your voice right now. Let's create it just to give you all. Was created just to worship and adore thee. You are the Son of the Living God.

Lord gave me this song a few years ago. And I don't mind telling my story. My mother's here tonight, and she's looking good, too. My mother was 15 years old when I was born. My father, the bishop, who just ministered so powerfully under the anointing, was 17 years old when I was born. You know what they call me, don't you? They call me a mistake. Come on, talk to me, church. Don't get sanctified on me now. They said I was a mistake. They said I was illegitimate. They said that I was the result of their sin. But how many know that God has the power to take your mess? Do I have any witnesses in here that God will take your stuff and make it a blessing to the nations? I was riding down the street one day, and I was going through some things, and the enemy began to say to me, you know you're going through this because God doesn't really have a plan for your life. Because you're really not supposed to be here. You're a mistake. You're the result of Billy and Bebe's sin. That's what you are. God doesn't really have purpose for your life. And for a moment, I started to look at the facts, and I almost believed it. But then I heard the Spirit of God say, son, the devil is a liar. How many know the devil can't tell the truth if he wanted to? And God began to birth this song in my spirit. He said, no, son, you're not a mistake. And I do have a plan for your life. He said, I created you to give me all the glory. That's why you tried to work a 9-to-5 job and that didn't work because you didn't fit in. He said, I created you to worship and adore.

across the land. I rose up to tell some teenage mama tonight, your baby is not a mistake. I don't care where you are, you're hearing this recording right now. I rose up to tell you that the devil did not make you pregnant. Do I have a few witnesses that the devil cannot give life?

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0: them can't test you. You are the best DJ for true. We have your back. You sounded like a rock, Brother Lou. We're ready for your talk. It's ATL Praise House, Radical Praise. This is Shelly.
1: 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This is Sister Paulette, J.A.

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1: 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Legacy Mapa Mina. What's it?

0: Antler. 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Antler.
1: Lord God, chosen prince, are you again? Let me let him in here. Yeah.
0: Me say, auntie, me get a new radio station. It name ATL Praise House. And a brother Lua run it. Me say, for blessing you want, a blessing you shall get. Go and go lag on because...

Ladies and gentlemen, welcome aboard ATL Airlines Flight 07. On behalf of the ATL Praise House team, a very special welcome to ATL Airline now departing from Port Exodus, taking you through life's journey to the kingdom. Captain Christ is in command and is being served by First Officer Brother Lou. We do invite you now to sit back, relax, and allow us to take very good care of you. Thank you.

So instead of complain, I learned how to lift them hands, look up toward heaven, and say, thank you, Lord.

I don't want the power of this moment to pass you. I don't want the power of this moment to pass you. I know I talk a lot, but I gotta tell you this. In Matthew chapter 9, Jesus was in his hometown. The Bible says that every time he went to meet one need, another need came to him. And we use phrases like, while he was still ministering to this person, or as he was talking to this person, there were so many people who needed him in that moment. And a man came up and said, Jesus, my daughter has died. His name was Jairus. And he came up and said, my daughter has died. So Jesus said, I will come and heal her. So Jesus is now on his way from one place to another place to meet someone else's need. When the Bible says that a woman who had an issue of blood for 12 years thought to herself, this is my moment. Nothing else had worked. And she didn't have enough time to talk to him because he was on his way somewhere else. So she just reached up and grabbed the hem of his garment.

Until I find Bredaloo, Bredaloo. Everybody just a call you Bredaloo. But from this moment, your name Dr. Lou. Say Dr. Lou. Dr. Lou, the number one disc jockey on ATL Praise House Radio and the whole wide world.

Yeah. 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

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But I came with a word from heaven. 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What looked like silence was God working quietly. 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
0: Such an honor.
1: Such an awesome God.
0: That's it. He's pleased with that right there. Can we sing it together?

Jesus, let me exhort to you a little bit right here. In the 10th chapter of John, Jesus said something that astounds me. He said, if I don't do the works, don't believe a thing I say. Now, see, to the Pharisees, they were looking for a sign, and he called them a faithless and perverse generation. But to the people that surrounded him and followed him, he said to them, if I don't do the works, don't believe a thing I say. Where is the church that can step up and say, if you don't see demonstrated, don't believe a thing I say?

Come on, Floyd, here it go.

is Evangelist Paulette Gray, and you're listening to Morning Dew, where worship has no limit, with your captain, Brother Lou, Jesus Christ, your pilot. Keep it locked. Don't move the dial.

Thank you for your presence. We worship you, our Lord. 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Somebody throw your hands up in the air and tell him, you are worthy to be praised.

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I present.

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Here's my

Somebody lift your hands. 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

Somebody clap your hands and raise up your voices. 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I dare you, put your name in the atmosphere, Natasha Tamika Cobbs. 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

0: 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If you promise to stay with me through all the darkness in life, just give me a word that you stand by me. You're the helper for the helpless. You're the shelter for the homeless.
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I overcame.

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Please. 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One, two, three. Nothing happened. 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
1: So get ready, everybody, get ready. Hey, get ready, everybody, get ready. Jesus, a command, you need to get ready. The Messiah, a command, you need to get ready. Hey, this is Brother Devon Silver, and you're listening
2: Lord,
1: to
2: Lord, I give you Brother all Moses. The praise. Yes, I give you all the praise, Jesus. I give you all the praise. This is Rondell, and you're listening

Yeah, boy. Yeah, good morning. Good morning, everybody. Welcome, welcome to the Gospel Joy Morning Show. It is your favorite host and the DJ right here on the mix, on the ones and twos. And we are giving God praise, giving God glory, and giving God thanks because he woke us up this morning, set us on our way, and we are here to magnify him and to glorify his holy and his precious name. Good morning to you once again, and a pleasant good morning to you and you and you. Hallelujah. This is the day the Lord has made. Let us rejoice and be glad in it. This is Dr. Devo Bramwell, and you're tuned in to another blessed day right here on GO365 Radio. I'm grateful you're with me this morning. God has given us breath. God has given us strength and purpose. And that means there is something in this day designed just for you. Yeah. Whatever tried you yesterday, guess what? We're going to release it today. Amen. Whatever you've been believing God for today, we're going to expect it because he is faithful. He is present and he is guiding every step that we take. Amen. So lift your hearts today. Lift your hearts this morning. Lift your hope. And let's walk into this morning with joy and confidence and in a spirit of expectation. Because we know God is going to work on our behalf this morning. Family, let's get this day started.

morning, Jesus. Now having you here, I hear joy bells whenever you are near. No more sorrow, no more fears. For you have given us power. That's why with your victory we cheer. For this is the day that you have made. And no matter what it looks like, sounds like, or it very well may be, I will rejoice and be glad in it. Father, first of all, we want to thank you for life that exists in us today at this very hour. I want to thank you for health to do any and everything. We want to thank you for strength that enables us with the ability to fulfill our purpose in you. For if it had not been for your power, this day would not exist. So, Father, we just want to say thank you. I praise you, Father, for your goodness, your kindness, your mercy, and your wonderful grace. Father, I just want to thank you for after all the things I've been through. I want to thank you for the things that I didn't understand, that were not a part even of my plans. The things that rocked my boat, and I thank you, God, for calming my sea. You, Jesus, allowed it to be. When things were good and things were bad, you, Jesus, never left me, neither did you forsake me. For, Lord, you've been so good to me. I've had disappointments. I've had letdowns. I've had drama. I had trauma. Some darker days and sleepless nights. But you, Jesus, were right there for me. Jesus, I could hear your voice speak so clear. Say, I still love you. Thank you, Jesus, for your love. Thank you for loving me enough to witness your unfathomable wonders. Lord, you are the only wonderful one. You are the wonder in my soul. There will never be another like you. You are the king that can never be dethroned. I need your touch. Touch me now. Touch me again. I want to be touched by you, for I'm in your hand. You are the potter and I am the clay. I am on the wheel. Mold me and make me and shape me into what you need me to be. For you, Jesus, are the righteous that's never done wrong. You are the absolute answer to every question. You are the joy that flows in my mind and in the midst of confusion. That's why I call your name, Jesus. For your name is a strong tower, and we are the righteous, and we run therein. You, Jesus, because everything else has to come subject to your name, Jesus. Jesus. It's just something about calling your name, Jesus. There's power in your name. There's healing in your name. There's victory in your name. We call your name, Jesus.

and to rest, rule, and abide with me. Oh, sweet Jesus, you are the sweet lily in the valley of decision. Sweet Jesus, the star that shines brighter than the situation. Thank you, Lord, for never leaving me when I was wrong. Forgive me again, Jesus, this day. Forgive me. Lord, I want to be saved. Save me from myself. Not the things that others may know, but save me from my DNA. Save me from the perpetual sins of my ancestors. Save me today. Those things that don't have faces, but they've got spirits. They have a nature that can lead us to destruction. Save me, Lord. I come against sickness and disease that others have died from, but I'm still here. Yet I praise you, Lord, and I come against everything that would try to detour, to distract me from executing the plan for my life and building the kingdom of God. I come against the things that lie dormant to launch an attack on the possibilities for progression in our lives. Father, I pray for our children's lives and our

saint of God, you have, yes, you have the authority to speak life to death situations. You've gotten weary, but you can't faint. You may be tired, frustrated, and baffled, bewildered, despondent because of life. 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Push through. Climb over it. 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If you can't fly, then run. 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I need a change. 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We need a change. We need a change in our minds from poverty to a perspective of prosperity.

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Father, I pray today that you would change us. Change us for the better. Change us in our assessing life according to your word and your will. Your word is the entrance of life and light. Now, Father, as we go through this day,

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In Jesus' name, thank God.

0: Amen and amen. We give God thanks this morning, and we just want to say thank you, Lord. Thank you, Lord. Hallelujah, for giving us another chance that we could see this day that we have never seen before, and we can rejoice in it this morning and worship you and magnify your sweet, holy, and your precious name, Jesus. We're here to magnify the Lord this morning. And I have a word for you today from Zechariah 14 and verse 9. And it simply says this: and the Lord shall be king over all the earth. Hallelujah. In that day it shall be. The Lord is one, and his name one. The Lord is one, and his name one. Hallelujah. What a word this morning. Hallelujah. I'm excited to share what I have for you today. Amen. There are verses in the scripture that doesn't just speak. They announce. They make announcements. Amen. Excuse me. They make announcements. And this is one of these verses right here. It's making an announcement today. You know. Zechariah 14 and verse 9 is one of them. It carries the weight of prophecy. Amen. The authority of sovereignty. And the promise of a future where God's reign is fully revealed. God's reign is fully acknowledged and fully embraced across the earth. Hallelujah. Across the earth. And so this is not merely a prediction. It is a declaration of divine certainty. Are you hearing me this morning? Divine certainty. The Lord shall be king, the Bible says. The Lord shall be king. Not might be, not could be, not eventually will try to be. He shall be king with absolute authority, with unmatched power, with unstoppable fulfillment. So in a world filled with competing voices and divided kingdoms, shifting cultures and unstoppable leadership, unstable leadership that's going around, this verse right here lifts your eyes and to a day when every crown will be cast down. All those kings that's out there and all these presidents and prime ministers and leaders and all, listen, all these crowns shall be cast down. Every nation will bow. And every heart will know the truth. There is one Lord, one name, one king, and one ruler over all. Overall, over everything. But there, listen, here's the beauty about the whole thing. This isn't just a future promise. It is a present anchor. Because the Lord shall be king over all the earth, you can trust him as king over your life today. Right now, this very moment, today, you can trust him as the king over your life. Very, very so this very moment. Because there will be one Lord. You can silence the noise of every lesser voice trying to rule your peace. Hallelujah. Because his name will stand alone, you can rest knowing that no enemy, no challenge, no circumstance out there can rise above him. Hallelujah. This verse reminds us this morning that God is not competing for control. He already reigns. God is not competing for control. He is not negotiating his authority. God is not competing for control. He already holds it. God is not competing for control. He is not waiting for permission. God is not competing for control because he already possesses all power in heaven and in earth. Hallelujah. So Walk into this day today with confidence, my brothers and sisters. With confidence of someone covered by a king whose rule cannot be overturned. Walk in confidence knowing that his promises cannot be broken. Walk in confidence knowing that his name cannot be defeated. His name cannot be defeated. Let this be your posture today, my brothers and sisters. I live under the reign of the one true king, and his name governs my peace. His name governs my purpose. His name governs my path. Hallelujah. And the Lord shall be king over all the earth. In that day, it shall be the Lord is one and his name one. Let me pray for us today. Father God, we honor you today as king over all the earth and king over our lives, Jesus. Your name stands above every other name, and your authority covers every part of our day today. Reign in our thoughts, Jesus. Reign in our decisions. Reign in our conversations, and reign in every assignment you've entrusted to us. Like the assignment you've given me now, God, to lead your people in worship, to lead your people, Lord God, by sharing the word. Lead your people, God, by sharing this wonderful, wonderful ministry that you've given to us with the world today. The assignment that you have entrusted to me, to each and every one of us, to share your name with everyone we meet. Let your sovereignty, God, stable our heart today, and your presence, oh God, guide our steps. Take full control now this morning, I pray. In Jesus' name, amen and amen. The Lord bless you today. As we continue our worship, may we all recognize that there is just one true God. The Lord is one, and his name one. We bless the Lord today and we glorify him because he is worthy to be praised.
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order my steps, oh God. Hallelujah. Thank you, Jesus. We bless the Lord this morning, and that's what we need. We need the Lord to order our steps. Hallelujah. It's a Tuesday, and so on a Tuesday, guess what? We are going to play some reggae because it's reggae uninterrupted. Reggae uninterrupted on a Tuesday morning, y'all. Yeah. So we're going to give you some reggae music for the next hour and a half or so. We're going to be rocking some reggae music, man. So guess what? We're going to, you know, it's a pleasure to see y'all. It's a pleasure to see most of you on the live this morning. I want to say good morning to you. God bless you. Welcome. Christopher Rose, Anita McKinnon, Marcia McCullough, good morning to you. Who else is out there? George Dallas, good morning. Alicia Harry, God bless you.

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1: Consider Ecclesiastes 9 and verse 10. Whatever your hand finds to do, do it with all your might. Today we look at the fifth of the spiritual pathways, the activist pathway. When you're on this spiritual pathway, you have a high level of energy. This may be one of your favorite scriptures. Whatever your hand finds to do, do it with all your might. But one of the dangers of relating to God best through the activist pathway is that a big chunk of your motivation can be self-fulfillment and self-satisfaction. That's why Paul wrote, "Since you are so eager to have the special abilities the Spirit gives, seek those that will strengthen the whole church." That's in 1 Corinthians chapter 14. When you're an activist, you love a fast-paced, problem-filled, complex, strenuous way of life. At the end of the day, you want to be able to say, "I used every ounce of effort and zeal at my disposal, and it's all for you, God." One biblical example of an activist is Nehemiah. When he heard that the walls of his beloved Jerusalem were in ruins, he wept, he prayed, he petitioned the king for resources to rebuild them, and then he rolled up his sleeves and he went to work. If you're an activist, you need a cause. Without it, your spiritual life will stagnate. But here's a word of caution. Don't get so excited about your cause that you run over people or exploit them. And here's another word of caution. If you're an activist, you may have a hard time discerning God's true calling from your own strong impulses to action. If that's the case, take added time to pray and hear from God, and have a qualified friend in your life whose counsel you trust. Spiritual Pathways Part 5. That's Vision's Word for Today.
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Indeed, it's a beautiful day. Hallelujah. And so this morning, we want to give God thanks for this wonderful, wonderful day that he has given us. One that, you know, I constantly say we've never seen before and we'll never see again. That's just how it is, man. We will never see this day again. And so, yeah. That's just how it is. That's just how it is, yeah. It's a beautiful day. Linda Stapp Cooper, good morning to your friend. Birthday girl! This morning, you got one more, well, you got a few more hours left.

0: This is Donnie McClurkin, and I've got a personal note that I'd like to drop in your spirit today. I want to talk to you about preparing for the promise. Ever wonder why God took so long to give Abraham a son, or why God wouldn't let him in on the plan from the beginning? Surely Abraham would have liked to have known where he was going and exactly when he was going to have this child. But God lets him wonder for a while. Sometimes God wants to know if we still trust him, even when we don't have all the answers. He's building our faith in the process and preparing us for the promise that's on the other side of our obedience. God rewards faithfulness and steadfastness. Perseverance is a quality God admires. No matter how long we have to wait on the promises of God, we can rest assured that what he has in mind is for our greater good, in spite of what it looks like. A
1: personal note. Did you hear about the two old men who had been friends for decades? They're playing checkers. One said to the other, "Now, don't get mad at me. I know we've been friends a long time, but I can't think of your name. What is your name?" His friend just stared at him for about 3 minutes and then said, "How soon do you need to know?" Talk about forgetting. That's what the cross is all about. Every time you obsess about your sin and feel guilty about it, God says, "I've forgiven and forgotten." You're the one who keeps bringing it up. Isn't that a relief? Now, go and get a milkshake. I'm Steve Brown. You think about that. Share what you just heard with a friend. Go to youthinkaboutthat.com.
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3: You know, when reading through the Proverbs, you might notice a recurring theme related to our words. It's that chronic tendency just to say too much. There's over 170 inspired Proverbs that seek to impress on our hearts that it's the fool that just keeps on babbling with their mouth, and it's the wise who restrains their tongues. So just say less and you'll sin less, right? That sounds simple, but it's not that easy. There are so many things like gossip that the proverb, chronic tendency just to say too much. There's over 170 inspired Proverbs that seek to impress on our hearts that it's the fool that just keeps on babbling with their mouth, and it's the wise who restrains their tongues. So just say less and you'll sin less, right? That sounds simple, but it's not that easy. There are so many things like gossip that the Proverbs say are like

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1: Family, if this ministry has been a blessing to you, if the word, the worship, and the encouragement you hear on GL365 has strengthened your spirit, we invite you to stand with us today. We believe this simple truth. 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When you sow into good ground, God has a way of multiplying it back into your life in ways only He can. 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One song, one word, one moment at a time.
2: Helping you find the joy.

0: No, me not like that. Me mix up, but me not mix up, so. No, no, it's, no, me not like that.
1: It's
0: we have to
1: so
0: have something, man. So my tell we have to put yourself in somebody's shoes, you know.
1: Yep, we do.
0: What if it was me? Would I want that to be exactly happening to me? You understand me?
1: If all me now, you know, say for instance, you know, right, Dana, me, I'm videoing something and, you know, a person fall along. Right away, I delete that video there, you know. No, I'm not sending
0: it. If you have video, somebody fall along.
1: Yeah, somebody walk and then fall along. No, sir, me not send out that, man.
0: Well, if me have video, you drop me now, delete it. And that way, I call you back, you know, now, delete
1: it. Then I come off of my phone.

you should have told me. So what would you do with that video? You never tell me what would you do with it. Oh my gosh. That's why I make sure say anytime I'm gonna make sure say me in a flat. Why?

0: Blessing.
1: Blessings and honor, Sister Ivy. Pleasant good morning to you.
0: How you doing, Brother D? How you doing?
1: I am doing well. I cannot complain. It would be so disastrous of me to complain this morning, because even though things may not be 100%, things is always tipping on the positive side, on the good side, so to speak.
0: Amen to that.
1: Amen. So how are you? How are Brother CJ and the family this morning?
0: Well, everyone is doing, good. To God we praise, Little aches and pain there, but otherwise, we're doing great.
1: Amen. And that's what it's all about, Sister Ivy. That's what it's all about, my dear sister. Nothing else except for that. And let me say good morning to Donna Radio and tell Donna Radio that I would delete that video as well.
0: She said, Brother D, she said, if me fall long, she need a delete it, should I keep it?
1: That's what I'm talking about. I would delete it.
0: You would delete it, Brother D?
1: I would delete it, yes.
0: All right. I told her that's what I would do. I would delete it. But she said, she said she not delete it at all. She keep it.
1: Only one done already. Good morning, my dear. Bless you. But Sister Ivy, I'm just touching base briefly, just to remind your listeners this morning about this weekend coming up, the 4th of July, up in Mount Vernon.
0: Right.
1: Yes. It is a big event coming up. It's a community affair event that will be taking place this coming Saturday. It's all about the New York All White Annual Jerkfest.
0: Amen.
1: That will be taking place in the park. Brush Park. That's 555 South 3rd Street up in Mount Vernon this weekend. And this year it is geared also for the children. There is activities for the children this year as well. And it is summer. I just look at the weather. It is going to be, a hot day. No rain is in the forecast for this coming Saturday. And what we are seeing, Sister Ivy, is like there should be some rain this coming Friday and Sunday, of course. But on Saturday, I've seen nothing in the forecast for any rain this coming Saturday. So I just want to encourage your listeners today, and of course the BDM listeners, because as you know, you're live on BDM Radio now. We're just asking everybody just to go on out and have a good time, make some new friends, greet one another, and of course walk with your flag. Represent your island, represent your country, just as how we are looking every day on the World Cup, Soccer World Cup for 2026. We are able to see every country walk around dressed in their flags, paint themselves in their flags, celebrating their country. Everybody just need to come along and celebrate their country, because we are all brothers and sisters. Sister Ivy, doesn't matter what country, what island we are from.
0: Amen to that. Amen to that. Because guess what, Brother D? If you cut me, what color blood you see?
1: Of course. It's going to be red.
0: All right. And if you cut a Caucasian person, what color you going to see?
1: It's going to be red.
0: All right. Amen to that. So I say no more.
1: there you go, my sister. And Sister Ivy, you know something, though? Not to be so long, but quickly this morning. Uh-huh. You know how good it will be for everybody just to come together as one. Just imagine you are at a very small, say a small function, just you and your family having dinner, and everybody is on the same page. Everything is about positivity. Can you see how good and how excellent it is?
0: Amen.
1: How joyful it is? And just imagine some point in your life, whereas you are somewhere and the atmosphere is not that right, everything is not that good. Just look at the feeling, compare those two feelings and see which one you rather be around every single day. Just compare that.
0: One.
1: And we as a people, Sister Ivy, we can make that happen. Yeah. We cannot dwell on the negativity, but we can dwell on the positivity of loving one another, forgiving one another. And that's a trend that I am on, Sister Ivy. We can't just come and forgive and live as Amen. One happy people. There's nothing so sweet as when everything are together.
0: Amen to that. Amen. No addition, no subtraction. Nothing sweet when we are on the one, when we are on the same accord, man. When we are on the same page. Can you imagine?
1: Amen. Amen. There you go. Because one simple thing is that laughter is therapy. That is therapy. And when you are happy, and when you are genuinely laughing, feel at peace. You have joy inside yourself, happiness. How good that feeling is! Instead of just go there and somebody might say something and only a quick little smile you can do well, because you are not released. There's problems, there's burden, there's situations that you are going through. So when one can laugh and laugh joyfully, peacefully, how much good that is. As I said, it is a therapy for so many things in our lives and to others.
0: Amen. Amen to that.
1: Amen. Yes. So, Sister Ivy, keep up the good work, my dear sister. Keep smiling. Mm-hmm. Don't let anybody steal your joy. As the word says, this is the day that the Lord has blessed you with. So you're going to rejoice. You're going to rejoice in it. And not just you, Sister Ivy, but all of us. Bless you, my dear sister.
0: Bless you, Brother D, and thank you for touching base, man, all right? Praise God.
1: You are welcome, my dear sister. Praise and God. You are Lord and Prayer on BDM Radio.
0: All right. To God we praise, man. To God we praise.
1: Bless you.
0: What's Brother D, what's the abbreviation? B? B as a boy?
1: BDM.
0: B as a
1: yes.
0: boy? Uh-huh.
1: B as in bro, D as in Devon, M as in ministry.
0: Okay, BDM. Got you.
1: Yes.
0: Got you. BDM
1: yes,
0: Radio.
1: Bless you.
0: All right. Bless up. I tell a man, so I just want to big up to BDM Radio. Yes, man. Big up to BDM Radio. Yes, man, because I broadcast on it yes, man. Every once out of the week, yes, man, on Brother Devon Ministry. So, big up yourself, and blessing to all the listeners over there, right? I tell you, man. And just remember this coming Saturday.

I think this year is the third year, you know. I think this year is the third year. So you can call Bishop Martin and Minister Devon and pick up your tickets, all right?

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0: Mars. It's agonize. One more year on them. From the CJ celebrating. 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

I tell him, I keep me safe. And you see, guess what? Just when Jesus touched me, when Jesus touched you, guess what? Guess what we're going to do? We're going to stand on God's word. We're going to stand on his promises, right? We're going to stand on God's word and on his promises. Mister, we are going to stand upon God's word. After we surrender all to him and then in touch with, we're going to stand on his promises. Because guess what? Trials and tribulations.

told us that he'll never leave us nor forsake us. When we have the word of God that we can stand on, when trouble time come, when situation come, when the trials of life come, we can stand on his word. Because can you imagine, he said, you know, when trials and tribulation come our way, we must count it as joy. So he knows why he's saying all of those things, because he knows that we're going to encounter all different kind of trials in life. But we have his word that we can stand on. We can remind him of his word. I'm going to remind you, Lord, you told me that you'll never leave me nor forsake me. I'm telling you, man. I'm telling

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0: This is BrodavanMinistries.com, and we are taking the good news to the four corners of the world. Fellowship.
1: I love to walk, so I enjoy hiking. You know, enjoy hiking. I love to walk, so that's one of the ways I keep healthy. I love to walk. It's good. It's good for my health. You know, but I'm not really a sports person. You know. So I wouldn't necessarily call myself a bandwagonist, Sister Verita. I'm just not a sports person, period. So, but I'm a journalist, and I've always loved current affairs. I've always loved current affairs. So I am so happy that God. I wasn't expecting to be in journalism at all. You know, it was not something I saw myself doing, even though Sister Verita, even though I enjoy doing it now. You know, there was a vague idea in the back of my mind about journalism, but I didn't know I would be in it. Yeah, but I've always loved current affairs and stuff, so journalism works for me. So I like to keep abreast of what's happening in the world. Keep abreast of religion, keep abreast of sports, current affairs. But I'm not a sports person. I'm just an academic. I love to keep abreast of what's happening in the world. Thanks for asking, Sister Verita.

So we are pausing this morning long enough to support those who are struggling with obesity this morning as a result of a story I saw. I'm not even going to read it. Just the heading alone was disturbing to me. I'm not so sure I want to read the story, but just the heading alone, you know, obesity, you know. So we pause to support those who are to support those who are struggling with obesity this morning. Thank you for your kind words, Sister Verita. She says, okay, sir, I apologize. I know that you are a historian person. That's why you are now a professor. Yes, professor. Yeah. Yeah, man, the principal. The principal. The principal, I tell you. Also in the newspapers this morning, Pope Leo the 14th facing his first major crisis of his papacy from rebel Catholic group. My goodness, rebel Catholic group. Oh boy, rebel Catholic group. So the Pope is facing a crisis this morning. Pope Leo the 14th has made a last-ditch appeal to a rebel group of traditionalist Catholics who plan to ordain bishops without his approval, saying they will be committing a sin of extreme gravity. I see. So the Pope is telling them, if you go ahead and ordain bishops without my approval, you'll be committing a sin of extreme gravity. I see. Pope Leo has made a last-ditch effort appeal to a rebel group of traditionalist Catholics who plan to ordain bishops without his approval, saying they will be committing a sin of extreme gravity. Just over a year into his pontificate, Leo is facing the first major challenge from the Society of Saint Pius X, a group that rejects reforms made by the Catholic Church in recent decades, including allowing Mass to be celebrated in languages other than Latin, and is expected to ordain 4 bishops on Wednesday at its seminary in, how you say this, Econe? My French. Need to work on my French, but I don't know how they pronounce this city in Switzerland. Is it Econe? Econe, Switzerland? The ordinations, the Pope told them, would be a schismatic act. If they go ahead, the new bishops will be excommunicated or officially excluded from the sacraments of the church. I plead with you, says the Pope, and I ask you with all my heart, please turn back. The Pope wrote in an 11th-hour letter to the society known as the SSPC. I pray for you because to tear the seamless garment of Christ is a sin of extreme gravity. He says, may the Lord enlighten your consciences and awaken your hearts. In Catholic teaching, the link or communion between bishops and the Pope is a cornerstone of the Church's unity. Since his election, Pope Leo has made fostering church unity a focus, but the SSPC's decision to proceed with the consecration of bishops without the pontiff's consent will be viewed as a serious violation of church law. So,
soul.

0: So the Pope is facing his first major crisis of his pontificate. The SSPC is it looks like Monday. Looks like Monday of this week they went ahead with the ordination. Looks like they went ahead with the ordination this week. So they could be what, excommunicated? I don't know. But you are breaking the Pope's heart, SSPC. Yeah. Also in the newspapers this morning, U.S. envoys have arrived in Qatar for talks with mediators about Iran. So in the newspapers this morning, World Cup is going on good. World Cup is going on good. We continue to pray for our friends in Venezuela. We are praying for our friends in Ukraine and Russia. The war continues 4 years on. And of course, what else? We paused long enough to support those who are struggling with obesity.
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0: Disturbing to me. Well, we certainly support those who are struggling with obesity. Our prayers are with you. Our prayers are with you. Our prayers are with you, my friends. If you struggle with obesity. Also in the newspapers this morning, the U.S. Supreme Court has upheld birthright citizenship as long as you're born in the U.S., regardless of whether your parents are citizens or not. The U.S. Supreme Court has upheld birthright citizenship.

It's 20 minutes past 11 o'clock. You're inside the Good Gospel Talk Show with me, Brother Raymond. I mentioned earlier that I'm celebrating with Faye Ellington, veteran broadcaster. And I'm celebrating with you because your gift this month, your gift is worth celebrating. I thank you so much that you stepped out by faith and gave to support us this month. Your gift will enable us to reach further, wider, and deeper, and win more souls for the kingdom of God. God bless you from the bottom of our hearts. We really, really, really appreciate and celebrate you.

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1: 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Keep it locked.

It's Taylor Tuesday. You're inside a Good Gospel Talk Show with me, Brother Raymond. The U.S. Supreme Court has upheld birthright citizenship. As long as you're born in the U.S., you are an American citizen. So says the American Supreme Court.

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0: 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In Queens. 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
3: 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We're at Eastwood Manor,

0: yep on them. Brother CJ celebrating. Make sure to come on tonight. 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

0: yep on them. 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
2: Hello and welcome to this Tuesday edition of Back to the Bible. Well, we continue our series today, No Compromise. So please turn in your Bibles to Galatians chapter 4, verses 1 through to 7, as Dr. Neufeld brings us a message titled, No Longer Slaves.
3: I'm about to make a confession, and I know this sounds bad, so keep it to yourself. In my spare time, I read detective novels and sometimes, wait for it, spy novels. I know, you're very disappointed with me. You thought in my spare time, rather than giving my mind a rest, I should be reading, you know, copies of Biblical Archaeological Review and brushing up on my Greek grammar. But I do have my indulgences, that's just one of them. And in a recent novel, I read about a man who was key in his company and among the most intelligent and productive. But he did not lead the company, for that had been reserved for the son of the founder of the company. And the book examines the thoughts and feelings of the man who was overlooked for that key position. Even though he was the most qualified, he was not the one who achieved the key position. Ah, yes, and if you're not...
4: Let me tell a story about a woman with an issue.
3: You have to... And as you can imagine, develops a plot based on choices being made. Well, we do know that it would be nice to think that we live in a pure meritocracy, but we don't. A great many factors outside of drive and ability and training and creativity factor into the successes and failures we experience in life. Ah, the life of privilege, of those who inherit wealth and power and status from their mums and dads. Now, to the matter of the text from Galatians, Paul has been making the case that Christians are justified by faith alone and not by works of the law. That is the theme of the book, and what an important theme it is. But now as we come to chapter 4 of the book, Paul begins to make application. He wants to say that our status in life and in eternity has been elevated simply based not on what we've done, not based on some spiritual meritocracy, but based on our birthright. And as we look at our text, we're going to see the word heir, which is a word given to a person in a family who inherits the wealth of their parents. This is going to be compared to the slave who doesn't inherit anything. And then we're going to see the word son, and then amazingly, the word adoption. You see, it's one thing, and an important thing, to have our doctrine of salvation straightened out. Everything depends on that. If you think you can have sins forgiven and be reconciled to God on the basis of something you do, it's not just an error, it's a fatal error. You are saved on the basis of what Christ has done for you. And on that basis alone, get that straight, your eternity depends on that. But that being said and being understood and being appropriated, we now ask another question. Outside of believing that and trusting only in Christ for our eternity, and that's no small thing, but is that where the discussion ends? For Paul, there is a great deal more to be said after that. He says, if you have trusted in Christ alone for your eternity, do you see what that means for you? Do you see how your status has changed? Do you understand how spiritually rich you now are? Or are you acting as if your spiritual status was still, you know, one who is impoverished and a second-class citizen of the kingdom? So, let's read our text. Galatians 4, 1 to 7. I mean that the heir, as long as he is a child, is no different from a slave, though he is owner of everything, but he is under guardians and managers until the date set by his father. In the same way, we also, when we were children, were enslaved to the elementary principles of the world. But when the fullness of time had come, God sent forth his son, born of a woman, born under the law, to redeem those who are under the law, so that we might receive adoption as sons. And because you are sons, God has sent the spirit of his son into our hearts, crying, Abba, Father. So you are no longer a slave, but a son, and if a son, then an heir through God. Now, in order to understand this text and the richness of what's being communicated to us in it, Let's divide this passage into three parts. So the first is our status before we came to Christ. The second is a description of what's occurred now that we've become the children of God. And the third, a calling to understand and live in appreciation of our status in Christ. So we start with our status before the gospel came to us. Look again at verse 1. I mean that the heir, as long as he is a child, is no different from a slave, though he is the owner of everything. And that's a difficult verse, because we're going to have to understand exactly what Paul is referring to. But before we do that, let's understand the image. You have a child, and the Greek word for child is nepios. You know, it's a word that is used to describe not an infant, but normally a child somewhere about 3 to 4 years of age, a little kid. Now, in this illustration, imagine that the child's father has died and he's the only heir. Imagine also that the father has vast wealth, great estates, financial investments, great many employees and slaves. It's a vast enterprise. I mean, perhaps, if it helps, you might think of a person in our own day, a very wealthy billionaire. You might think of the company or even the companies he owns. Good, you get the idea. Now imagine he dies and the child, a 3-year-old, actually owns everything. Now, of course, this child can't enjoy the privileges of the inheritance. He's far too young. But Paul says, look, imagine this child who has inherited everything, yet at the present time, he's no different from a household slave. He's under guardians and managers until the date set by his father. We suppose this to have been contained in some kind of a will. Now, in order to get a better handle on that, we might well be served to think of one of the parables that Jesus told, in which Jesus ends with the following statement. It's found in Luke 12:42. And the Lord said, "Who then is the faithful and wise manager whom his master will set over his household to give them their portion of food at the proper time?" See, that's the idea. There's a trusted servant whose role it is to make management decisions and who also takes care of all the details of the estate. And so we're to imagine a child who is treated, at least for the present, under the direction of the manager. And the manager oversees his schooling, his schedule, and perhaps even corrects all the childhood mistakes and misbehavior. And the child can't say, "Hey, look, I'm the boss. You're not the boss of me." If that's what the child thinks, he's wrong. Although he is the heir, he is, at this stage in his life, subject to the household manager. The household manager is the boss of him. Now, that's the illustration. Okay, the illustration is interesting, and it's not hard to understand. But for us, the real question is, what is it that Paul's referring to? At what stage in our spiritual development are we like this child? Before our conversion? Immediately after we're saved, but not yet, you know, developed spiritually? Or is this a picture of our lives on this side of eternity? Paul, what are you getting at? How are we to understand ourselves? For clearly, this is an illustration for us. And the answer is, we're going to have to work at this, but the answer is found in verse 3. Let's read that again. It says, "In the same way, we also, when we were children, were enslaved to the elementary principles of the world." I hope you agree with me that Paul will never refer to a redeemed child of God as someone who's enslaved to this world in any fashion. And so he must mean that before we were saved, our status was as it was. But that opens up a can of worms, as they say. I mean, how can someone who's unsaved be referred to as an heir or a young child just waiting to inherit everything? I hope you see the problem. But one solution would be to say, Paul is not referring to the individual believer. He's referring to the history of our redemption. Perhaps he is saying before Christ came and before the coming of the Spirit, whom he will speak about in this passage, when we were still under the law, we were heirs not yet fully grown. But that makes sense except for the phrase elementary principles of the world. Now, the elementary principles of the world refers to practices, theology, regulations, ordinances, by which the worshipers of pagan deities, gods and goddesses, in the Greek and Roman world tried to achieve salvation. Do you see the problem? This is a coalition of pagan powers and religious ideals. But if that's what Paul is trying to say, it's hard to imagine that when the Galatians were worshiping their pagan idols, Paul would have referred to them as heirs of the wealth of the Heavenly Father who created all things. But, however, many Bible teachers have suggested that Paul in the use
5: Start
3: of the phrase
5: Saturday and elementary Sunday mornings principles right, with Minister Devon
3: also means
5: and
3: the
5: Sis
3: principles
5: Carol.
3: That the Judaizers were preaching. That is, unless you do the law, that's what they said, circumcision, dietary restrictions, keeping of the Jewish festivals, unless you do all of that, that's what they said, do that or else you won't be saved. I mean, doing these things earns you your salvation. And Paul, I think this is right here, is saying whether pagan or Jewish false twisting of the law, all of this comes under one heading. It's called elementary principles of this world. And that is doing something that inherits your salvation. You see, it doesn't matter the religion. I mean, provided that your salvation depends on something you have to do, provided you're put under a guardian who puts you under his thumb and you have to perform, it doesn't matter. Even if you're the heir, you're no better off than a slave.
2: This is the Back to the Bible, Bible teaching you can trust. Well, as you've been hearing all month long, today, June 30, is the day that Back to the Bible Jamaica wraps up its 2025-2026 financial year. You know, it's amazing the impact that this program has had on the lives of individuals over the many years. You know, Back to the Bible has championed the Bible since 1939 when Theodore Epp started this ministry. And all our subsequent major Bible teachers, including Warren Wiersbe, Woodrow Kroll, and now John Neufeld, have continued the great tradition of expository teaching on air and online. 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Now, as we get back to the Bible, here once again is Bible teacher Dr. John Neufeld with the conclusion of today's study.
3: I still not answered the question. That the phrase Paul uses, the elementary principles of this world, in the Greek is only one word. It's the word stoicheia. It means a basic principle that underlies something. Imagine, if you will, you're in a class in university in which you're studying evolutionary biology. And you're looking at the raw science and you're inquisitive. Rather than simply accepting what's being said, you keep asking, what's the scientific evidence for this? And then your prof finally lets you in on it. The basic underlying principle of what we're discussing is based on a philosophical principle. All of nature functions on the basis of random, unguided, purposeless chance. And if you accept that, that's the basis for our study. Now look, I don't want to get us off track and chase down this thing, but I'm trying to make a point. To understand that word stoicheia, it's a basic principle that underlies something. And Paul is saying the basic principle that underlies either pagan religion or the teaching of the Judaizers who are trying to make rabbinical Jews out of the Galatian Christians, whether it was before they came to Christ or after they did and the Judaizers showed up. The basic principle of all these religious ways of thinking is this. You have to perform something to earn or deserve your salvation, no matter how you conceive of salvation. And this is true even today in non-religious circles, whether people suggest that salvation consists in self-actualization or in learning to make decisions freely and not based on the expectation of others. We all know that salvation is thought of in so many different ways today. But the basic principle underlying all systems that offer salvation is that certain works have to be performed and things have to be attained to and earned and produced. And once you've reached that level, now you deserve the prize. And that, I think, is how Paul is using the term an heir. People conceive of a prize or an inheritance, some level to which they have to attain. But in order to attain it, they continue to be under the tutelage of another and continue to be no better than a slave. And this is true of all people before they encounter Christ. They are all under the management of some sort, no different than a little child. They're told, you, look, you inherit all things. But in their experience, you know, they never arrive. They continue to be under a guardian and a manager. And the thing they look for never quite materializes. Same old bondage. It just keeps coming back. I'm just so close to my inheritance, but I keep on being in slavery, and that's why. When we later come to verse 9 of the same chapter, Paul will use the word stoicheia one more time and warn the Galatian Christians not to return to the elementary principles of this world, not to give up the freedom and go back to slavery. It's so important for all of us to hear. There are thousands of ways to give up the inheritance and freedom that we have in Christ. For the many forms of bondage that so easily ensnare even believers. And with that, Paul moves to the second point of this short passage to show us the miracle that has actually occurred when anyone becomes a child of God. Look at verses 4 and 5. But when the fullness of time had come, God sent forth his Son, born of a woman, born under the law, to redeem those who were under the law so that we might receive adoption as sons. Please notice that this phrase, when the fullness of time had come, this illustrates that the exact timing of the coming of Jesus into the world was directed by God. God oversees the development of history, the development of the plan of redemption. We might think of the development of the sacred story from the fall of Adam to the promise of the seed of the woman who would bruise the head of the serpent, to the rebellious time before the universal flood, to the calling of Abraham, to the bondage in Egypt, to Mount Sinai and the Ten Commandments, to the taking of the promised land under Joshua, to the kingdom under David, to the division of the land of Israel, and to the captivities, to the return. And then finally, when the time had fully come, when the lessons had all been learned and were written down and internalized by the Jews, when the time was perfect, God sent his Son. It wasn't an accident, it wasn't fortuitous, but rather a time directed by God. When the time had come, God sent forth his Son. And then Paul adds two things, born of a woman and born under the law. That is, the eternal Son is implied here. That he was born of a woman means that he entered fully into the human race, fully God, but also fully man, flesh and blood, with a nature fully commensurate with our humanity. Born under the law, that phrase, that is, born a Jew in fulfillment of the Jewish hope of the Messiah. Again, the point is that nothing of the birth and life of Jesus is accidental. Everything's directed. And then having made that point, Paul now declares the purpose of his coming. He came to redeem those who were under the law. And the implication is that all of Israel who were under the law, and to the most part, were living according to the law.
5: This is BrunavonMinistries.com.
3: And we are taking the deliver good them news from to their the four bondage. Corners of the world. The very fact that Jesus came, says Paul, proves that the law doesn't save us. Even the law keepers needed a Savior. And what does it mean to have a Savior? Well, Paul says, we are adopted. And notice prior to this, Paul has spoken of those who are heirs and yet slaves. Now he speaks of those who have no natural right to inherit anything, but they have been adopted. You know, I've got two adopted grandchildren, and let me tell you, those two are as much a part of my family as those who were born naturally. For adoption to mean anything at all, it means that one is in the family, and all the privilege of the natural-born children are equally the privileges of the adopted children. Adoption means inherit all things. All that belongs to Jesus also belongs to us, with the exception of his deity. And in the coming ages, we'll rule and reign over the creation. And even today, we have begun to reign as all things are being brought into subjection under Christ. And so conversion is not only forgiveness of sins and reconciliation with the Father, it's adoption and full inheritance of all that the Father has made. Now that is the change of status when we were converted. And then the third part of the paragraph is the call never to give up on this status. Look again at verses 6 and 7. And because you are sons, God has sent the Spirit of His Son into your hearts, crying, Abba, Father. So you are no longer a slave, but a son. And if a son, then an heir through God. Please notice the Trinitarian language. The Father, His activity is to send the Spirit. Then there's the Son, the eternal Son of the Father. And then there is the Holy Spirit, who in this passage is referred to as the Spirit of the Son. Why that? Because that's what Jesus taught us about the work of the Spirit. Look at John 16, 13 to 15. When the Spirit of truth comes, He will guide you into all truth, for He will not speak on His own authority. But whatever He hears, He will speak, and He will declare to you the things that are to come. He will glorify Me, for He will take what is Mine and declare it to you. All that the Father has is Mine, therefore I said that He will take what is Mine and declare to you. Now many have called this ministry of the Holy Spirit a self-effacing ministry. That is, the spotlight of the Holy Spirit is to shine on Jesus. His work is to draw people to Christ, to glorify Christ, to keep the adopted children of Jesus forever with their Lord. He is the Spirit of Jesus, so that if anyone speaks of the work of the Holy Spirit and through that is not glorifying Jesus, look, they've got it all wrong. It's about Jesus. Now, in this passage, we also find that the Holy Spirit is also glorifying the Father. He does so by creating in the hearts of God's adopted sons and daughters an intimacy that is so deep that it cries out, Abba. It's interesting, that term, Abba. You know, it's on one hand, it's simply the Aramaic term for father. And so, you know, if you were to translate the word rather than transliterate it, the passage would simply say, Father, Father. Now, in the time of Paul, Aramaic was still a widely spoken language. Indeed, it's the language that Jesus spoke. I think what Paul's doing here is telling us that we speak to our Heavenly Father, addressing Him in the same language, just as Jesus did. It expresses both a feeling of genuine intimacy as well as an assurance that we are brothers and sisters of Jesus. There's something fascinating, both about our relationship with the Father and the Son. You know, in terms of the Father, Scripture teaches us to fear God. Indeed, the third commandment, not to take the name of the Lord our God in vain, teaches us never ever to use the sacred name except in worship or in prayer or in earnest discussion regarding theology. We are to reverence the name. We are never to disgrace our lips to use the name in a mundane fashion, never mind in cursing. While that's so, even so, we still find a place of belonging before the throne, much like the Father and His natural children. So it is also with Jesus. He is our Lord and our God, and we gladly bow in submission to Him for His sake, gladly pick up the cross and follow Him in the road of suffering. And yet, while we would never deny that, we also know that through His sacrificial death for us on the cross, we are adopted into His family so that we are in a unique relationship. Hebrews 2:11 says, "That is why he is not ashamed to call them brothers, no longer slaves, brothers and sisters of Jesus."
2: Thanks, Dr. John. I'm wondering, should we be feeling guilty about having to confess our sins, or should we consider it a privilege to be given the opportunity to confess our sins?
3: Yeah, I love the way you put that. And of course, the answer is already there in the question. But let's come to that. I mean, the reality is that, you know, going to the Lord daily, and I would, you know, I mean, I do this every morning when I do my devotion. That's my time of confessing my sins. Maybe you might have a different time, but I would urge my listeners to have that time. Think about when it's best done, when you can go before the Lord and you try to remember all of those areas where you might have been displeasing to the Lord. And even if you can't remember a thing, simply go to the Lord and say, you know, Lord, you know of sins that I have committed that I don't even know, and I want to bring them before your throne and renounce them utterly. And so you do that and you recognize what freedom is yours. Number one, because you're coming to a heavenly Father who loves you and is merciful and is willing to give you forgiveness, because he forgives all in Christ. So concentrate on that, and also concentrate on the fact that you will receive victory over those areas.
2: Thanks for joining us today here on Back to the Bible, a ministry of Back to the Bible Broadcast Jamaica, made possible through the faithful support of listeners and friends of this ministry. 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That's tomorrow, right here on Back to the Bible Jamaica, leading you forward in your walk with Jesus every day.

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1: Thank you so much for sticking and staying with me, Brother Raymond, on Back to the Bible. Amen. We are here. My goodness. We are here of God and joint heirs with the Lord Jesus Christ. Thank you. Thank you, Holy Ghost. Thank you. Thank you. Thank you. Thank you. Coming up at 1:35 today in church history.

0: Welcome. Welcome to today in church history. I hope I can stop laughing long enough to share today's story on this day in church history. So, on this day in church history, let's go over to today's story. James Stephen had a law practice in the West Indies. One day he witnessed two black slaves accused of rape and condemned on the flimsiest evidence. They were burned alive. This so horrified Mr. Stephen that he began a correspondence with the famed slavery abolitionist William Wilberforce. Secretly, he provided Wilberforce with information about slavery in the islands. In time, Stephen would become a leader in the Clapham sect, a group of mostly evangelical Christians working with William Wilberforce. He wrote several influential books against the slave trade. Born on this day in church history, June 30, 1758, Stephen struggled through financial difficulties to get an education. As a young man, he did not seem a likely candidate for leadership in any evangelical group. Engaged to be married to one woman, he betrayed both her and his closest friend, and fathering an illegitimate child with his friend's fiancée. His manners were coarse, his language rough, and he flew into sudden rages. However, after meeting with William Wilberforce, he became a true follower of Christ. When his first wife died, he married Wilberforce's sister, Sally. William Wilberforce wrote, "Mr. Stephen is an improved and improving character, one of those whom religion has transformed and in whom it has triumphed by conquering some natural infirmities." Meanwhile, Stephen had been elected to Parliament and was a close ally of Wilberforce in the fight against slavery. At a crucial moment in the abolition battle, his beloved wife Sally slipped on ice and broke her leg. Wow. It grieved James Stephen that he had to leave her ill-attended rather than let the cause down in Parliament. It was Mr. Stephen's fertile mind which came up with two ideas that helped break the deadlock over ending the slave trade. The first of these was during the struggle with Napoleon. He suggested extending anti-slavery language to a bill which was certain of support because it was viewed as a war measure designed to stop neutral ships from delivering cargo.
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0: That it led to the War of 1812. His second proposal was a bill to require registration of all slaves in British possessions. This never passed, but it brought to light so many abuses that it swung public opinion against slavery. Mr. Stephen became master in chancery, a lawyer for the government. Enemies sneered that this was a payoff for his support of abolition. In 1815, Stephen resigned his parliamentary position when the government would not support the registry bill. He died in 1832 and is now assessed as the most important member of the Clapham sect, second only to William Wilberforce himself. And also on this day in church history, do we have time for another story? I think so. On this day in church history, the story of the man Joseph Parker. This day, Thursday, June 30, 1892, was an occasion for thanksgiving and praise. Some 20 years earlier, Joseph Parker had instituted a Thursday afternoon service, or should I say a Thursday noon, 12 o'clock service at his church in London. This day was a landmark. It was the occasion of the 1,000th Thursday service. Joseph had converted to Christ as a boy while walking home from church with his dad one summer evening. After completing his studies, he became a Congregationalist preacher at Banbury, UK. He was only 23 years of age, but gifted, the church soon had to embark on a building project. Cavendish Chapel in Manchester, England, took note. Their attendance also was very low. They asked him to become their preacher. Joseph refused, saying he must first clear the building debt from off his present church. Cavendish Church paid off the debt for that church. Joseph preached in Manchester for many years. Again, the church grew. It was a turn of the old Poultry Chapel of London to take note. Their empty building needed filling. Would Joseph come? Joseph refused. 15 months passed while Old Poultry's desperate leaders hunted for a suitable pastor. Again, they approached Joseph. Only he could fill their empty pews, they said. Joseph thought about it. However, he was in an awkward position. Manchester had recently given him a large sum in gratitude for his efforts among them. With characteristic forthrightness, Joseph sat down with the principal donors and asked them what he should do. To his surprise, they agreed he must take the Poultry Church. The results in London were similar to those at Banbury and Manchester, England. People crowded in to hear his dramatic but Bible-based sermons. His congregation had to build a new chapel called the City Temple. Joseph offered free preaching classes and he began the Thursday noon meetings. His good preaching was a key to his success. He had a power for investing old themes with a novelty which startled and arrested. His flair for promotion did not hurt the cause of his church. For example, in 1884, he announced that he would preach through the Bible, have the messages taken down by We know the 25 volumes that resulted from this effort as the People's Bible. It's still in print as In fact, during his lifetime, Joseph's popularity never waned, never diminished. Pastors of all denominations attended his Thursday noon meetings. Many pastors joined in marking the 1,000th meeting, as did many lay people who had profited from the noon lessons. They recognized that God had blessed Joseph's labors. The pastor was 62 then. He would be 65 before his People's Bible was complete.
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0: artists to be added. 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
3: The church commemorated the 1000 Thursday with a new stained glass window that represented Paul preaching at Athens. Joseph filled the London pulpit until his death in 1902. In addition to serving as God's instrument to build up its church and preach his complete

0: You are listening to Total Praise, and my name is Raymond Gregory Lindsay, signing off for today. Let me thank you so much for sticking it.
1: Can somebody just say there's none like you? Come on, just lift up that kind of a worship in here that says there's none like you. Come on, continue to fill the room with worship right there. Holy God.

situation. But your anthems cry in your season of impossibility is just to say, there's nobody like my God. All right. Facts change. Faith causes the facts to change in your favor.

God. 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He even said, listen, if it goes out of your realm of vocabulary, just say, I am that I am. 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
0: Me say, auntie, me get a new radio station. It name ATL Praise House. And a brother Lua run it. Me say, for blessing you want, a blessing you shall get. 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

0: 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I want to introduce to you BRL.
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Just look around you. It's different in here. It's a different place. So you didn't just come on Thursday night. Tell somebody, you didn't just come on Thursday night. See, what had happened was you stepped into a new season. Somebody just take a step up. Yeah. Take another step. Come on. Come on, take another step.

0: season. God is getting ready to tear the veil off of the heavenlies. And what has been held up is getting ready to be released. The people that have been under are getting ready to come up over. Those that have been forgotten are going to be remembered. The enemy has held back generations long enough, but God is about ready to give us a new season. A season of power, a season of prosperity, a season of what has been taken from you has got to be brought back to you. I dare you to praise God like you know that it's already here. You serve a God of season. I know we have to sing, but I got to tell you something. You serve a God of seasons, and every season has a purpose. But seasons aren't governed by clocks and calendars. Seasons are governed by revelation and truth. And whenever God gives you a fresh word, he always takes you into a new season. And sometimes we have to go through some seasons we don't want to go through. But I'm talking to some people tonight that have been through some seasons where you had to learn some things you would not have learned had you not went through the season that you went through. And every time the devil pushed on you, he just turned you into his greatest nightmare. Because all he did was made you learn how to put your feet down, how to hold your head up. Some of you had to learn to praise God all by yourself. You had to learn how to lay hands on your own head. Has anybody here ever had to praise God through some tears? Have you ever had to hold up your hands and pray for other folks when you wish somebody was praying for you? I just stopped by to tell you tonight that season is over and a new season is coming. It's on you right now. If you'll just praise him, I believe a new... I believe a new season is here. Find three people and tell them, my season is here. Tell somebody, my season is here. I dare you now to throw your hands straight up in the air.
1: 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Fipi the blood pan the nation. Yeah, man, this is Sister Sasha, and you're listening to Praise House with Brother Lou. Keep it locked.
2: You not stop fight the buckle. Lick up the devil with the nunchuckle. Speak with authority over your life. You shall not die. You shall not die, when me say.

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TGIF. Thank God it's Friday. 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

0: Predaloo from ATL.
1: Yeah. 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It's a love song.
2: I'm overwhelmed by your mercy.

Just let me exhort to you a little bit right here. In the 10th chapter of John, Jesus said something that astounds me. He said, if I don't do the works, don't believe a thing I say. Now, so to the Pharisees, they were looking for a sign, and he called them a faithless and perverse generation. But to the people that surrounded him and followed him, he said to them, if I don't do the works, don't believe a thing I say. Where is the church that can step up and say, if you don't see demonstrated, don't believe a thing I say?

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1: We need your fire, God, in this room.

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So if you're waiting on another structured song, you're not going to get it tonight. We wanted to build an altar right here in this place. Right here in this place. So wherever you are right now, build your altar now. Come on, build it. Build your altar. Some say, I don't know how to build an altar. Wherever there was a place that God spoke or he moved in any way, the people of God built an altar as an honor, sign of honor to him. Wherever God moved or wherever he made a way or whenever he did something or whenever he required a sacrifice. And our hearts must be willing to build an altar. Not only where we can bless him for all the things that he's done, but so we can give him everything that he is requiring out of us. So right where you are, build an altar. Go. Right now. Build it. Construct it. Build it with honor to the King of Glory. Build an altar. Go. Right now. Build it. Construct it. Build it with honor to the King of Glory.

hears this say, come. Let anyone who is thirsty come. Let anyone who desires drink freely from the water of life. So come and be refreshed.

Matthew chapter 17. I'm going to talk about this Friday night. Matthew chapter 17. The Bible says that a man ran up to Jesus. And he said to Jesus, I brought my son to your disciples. And your disciples could not cure him. Jesus looks at the disciples and he says, you perverse and faithless generation, how long shall I be with you? He turns back to the Father. He says, bring him to me. And the Bible says Jesus rebuked him.

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0: them finna know the song I'm representing for brother Lou.
1: Hey, Mister. The lad and Mister like a bunch of kids coming at you all the way from Antigua and Barbuda. You're listening to brother Lou and ATL Praise House. Yo, don't even touch that dial. We'll be right
2: this
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gonna do a lot of worship the next few days. But the foundation of all worship is an understanding of the great love of the Father. And I like to sing that little children's song. You know, Jesus said, in order for us to really come into the kingdom, we have to come like a child. Now, we're not supposed to be childish, just childlike. And just really understand the truth that Jesus loves me. This I know. And really, worship is simply love responding to love. And so really to lay a foundation for this week, we just sing this one more time, and we want you to understand that He loves us. I don't know what you're going through, what your circumstance is, but somebody needs to hear. This will wash all of the heartache away. He